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0: some lead for your head on this Saturday. This is UCR Weekend. I'm the captain. The flight plan is as follows. An entire hour of 80s rock. We're taking suggestions, and we love to be challenged. We love digging into our 80s archives, deep cuts for sure. So hit us up for that. We'll do a live in concert segment. We'll definitely get some live Bon Jovi on, and we'll tell you about this first week of Bon Jovi shows at Madison Square Garden. And when we come back, a song that has been covered over 300 times by different artists. Bob Dylan did it originally. 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

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It's The Who, it's Kiss, it's the greatest rock and roll of all time. 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

0: You see our weekend. That's Candlebox. It's the captain here. We have a bunch of rockiversaries we're going to get to a little bit later on. Richie Sambora of Bon Jovi, previously, has a birthday today. A couple of album releases on this day. One from 1968 with The Doors. One from 1975 from Fleetwood Mac. Both significant releases. We'll tell you why a little bit later on.
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before there were playlists and algorithms and streaming, there was the 1980s. 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They still do. 80s to the Max is coming up. We'll get you warmed up with Aerosmith.

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It's hard to believe that final Aussie show was, what, a year ago this past Sunday on July 5th, that Back to the Beginning concert. And then Aussie was gone a couple weeks later last July. Can't believe it's been a year. Let's do some Aussie from the 80s on 80s to the max.

0: Well, your mullet may have faded, but these songs never will. 1980s rock from INXS. That's from their Kick album, which was so huge, man. They had a moment in the 80s for sure. That's what we're bringing back, these awesome 80s moments. That's what Tom Kiefer from Cinderella is doing all summer long. He's out on the road. And we'll take that gypsy road with Cinderella next on 80s to the max. Wrapping up our 80s hour. We haven't played any ZZ Top from the 80s.
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0: UCR weekend with Boston. Took 5 years for Tom Scholz to start and finish that song, which makes sense because he had a day job working for Polaroid, and then he'd go back down in his basement and pretty much record all the instruments for that first Boston album. The magnificent voice of Brad Delp, of course, helping on that one. Covering all the decades for you on this Saturday. Boston from the 70s, Mellencamp before that from the 80s. When we come back, the Stones from the 60s. It's UCR Weekend.
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Two guys that aren't brothers that fight like brothers, Mick Jagger and Keith Richards, and two people that fight like brothers and who are brothers. It's the Robinson Brothers. It's the Crows. It's UCR Weekend.

Man, we are pulling for that band. So great to have Rush back in our lives out on the road. Some troubles of late with health problems from Geddy Lee, with bronchitis and laryngitis, some border issues coming back into the United States, coming out of Mexico. They'll straighten everything out. Nothing will stop the juggernaut that is Fly By Night. Another great power trio here. It's Green Day. It's UCR Weekend. Do you-

0: 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Those guys got their first shows of 2026 underway. 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

Get your imaginary lighters out or just use your cell phone. We're firing up another UCR Backstage with a band that started a 9-date run at Madison Square Garden. I think they took out all the Taylor Swift wedding castle stuff. Maybe not. It's Bon Jovi's turn at MSG, and he's up right now on UCR Backstage.

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1: Comes our final song for ever. I just want to say to you on behalf of the guys in Black Sabbath and myself, your support over the years has made it all possible for us to live the lifestyle we live. Thank you from the bottom of our heart. I love you. We love you. And it's a song called Paranoid.

0: That's the last time Ozzy Osbourne ever sang on stage, that Back to the Beginning concert, which was a year ago this past Sunday, July 5th. What a way to go out with Black Sabbath. Incredible. 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We've got full coverage of the first couple of Bon Jovi shows at MSG. First live shows in, what, 4 years for John Bon Jovi. 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
0: Romantics, we need to slow it down for a second here so I can catch my breath. It's Aerosmith. It's UCR weekend.

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1: During the few moments that we have left, we want to talk right down to earth in a language that everybody here can easily understand.

0: Wise words from Living Colour. It's also been Classic Rock Weekend. I think they're on my favorite double bill of the summer. They get going later this month in Oklahoma. It's Living Colour and Psychedelic Furs. 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

Dessert first. That's what we say here at UCR Weekend. It's the captain here. Coming up, huge rockiversaries, a birthday boy, and two album anniversaries to get to. But first, we get to Steve Miller at UCR Weekend.

Happy 67th birthday to Richie Sambora, original Bon Jovi member. Playing that wicked talk box right there on that one, Living on a Prayer. Wrote so many great songs with Bon Jovi. Born in New Jersey on this date in 1967. A year later, on this date, The Doors released one of their best albums, Waiting for the Sun, with this huge song.

0: A rockiversary for Fleetwood Mac. This date, 1975, the self-titled, we call it the White Album, Fleetwood Mac album. It was the first one with Lindsey Buckingham and Stevie Nicks. And having those two changed that personality of that band and certainly the music and songwriting of that band to help them hit new heights. Rhiannon from that one, Say You Love Me, Landslide. Before that, The Doors, Waiting for the Sun, out on this date, 1968. And a happy birthday to Richie Sambora of Bon Jovi, born on this date, 1967. An awesome trifecta of rockiversaries here on UCR Weekend.
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0: It's Ultimate Classic Priest on UCR Weekend. Oh, yeah, it's the weekend. That means we can live way after midnight. Keep it rolling with us. We started the show with some Led Zeppelin. We're going to end our radio show with some Zeppelin next.
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Led Zeppelin singing our song, time for us to ramble on. 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

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And it's what we do best. 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

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Nobody plays more of the songs you love. 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

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Walton and Johnson in the morning. 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

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Yeah! 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
0: 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From the 60s. All along the watchtower. The 70s. 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The 80s. 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

0: 1, 2, 3, 4. 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This is Tony Iommi from Black Sabbath.
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0: All right, so a couple who got engaged on the Empire State Building will be charged with reckless endangerment. Wow, how stupid. Who gets engaged? That was dumb. Now, dude, now you're going to have to pay for all her stuff, you know?
1: All right.
0: I don't know why you would want to do that, my man. All right, there are many ways to get around the country, and here's one of them.
2: Kicked off a plane, kicked off a plane. Here's someone who got kicked off a plane.
0: Yes, ever since the pandemic, we've noticed that people have been getting kicked off planes for not wearing a mask or not getting enough ketchup and then punching the flight attendant. They really, really touchy on an airplane these days. By the way, this report brought to you by our comedy show this Saturday night at Fondren's Classic Cars and Guitars in Shreveport.
1: That's right. Couples therapy. Kenny Webster and my relationship-themed comedy show, guys. Perfect date night to bring your wife or girl out. Y'all come out. Let's have a good time. It's a comedy show we've been touring in over 100 cities with, and we will be in Shreveport, Louisiana this Saturday, July 11th, guys. It's going to be a great time. Y'all come out. Only a few tickets left. Last time Kenny was in Shreveport, he sold out. Last time I was in Shreveport, I sold out. And we encourage you to get your tickets quick if you want to come. Tyler, Friday night, we had a sold-out show and a lot of people couldn't make it. So get those tickets quick. Y'all come out. Let's have a good time.
0: Yeah, and this isn't just for couples. It's also for angry, lonely, divorced men and bachelorette parties. We're going to make a love connection for you, sir.
1: Absolutely.
0: We're going to introduce you to the next great regret of your life.
1: I love it. Yeah. You're welcome.
0: All right, so this story involves Chicago and a Delta Airlines flight. You couldn't blame the pilots for thinking it was gunfire. It wasn't gunfire, but they thought it was. A Delta flight was apparently struck by fireworks as it ascended into Chicago Midway Airport on Saturday evening.
1: Wow.
0: If you didn't know, Midway is the airport on the south side. Now, the airport on the north side, that's O'Hare. That's no prize either. But when you're on the south side, if you ever get, like, if you have a layover at the Midway Airport and you think, hey, let's check out the neighborhood, don't stay at, unless you have a lot of time to kill and like a bulletproof Uber to take you downtown. Yes. I would just stay in the airport.
1: Right.
0: There's a lot of great, there's a pizzeria in there. I think you could get a hot dog.
1: Yeah.
0: One thing you won't get is shot at. Anyway, so the pilots heard a big bang as they were landing. They landed safely and the plane is now being checked out to see if there was any damages, they say. Here's the air traffic control conversation. As the Delta pilot thought, oh, I'm sure we're being shot at. It's Chicago.
3: Tower, we just had a firework at our plane, Delta 1076. We're continuing.
4: Delta 1076, can you tell me if you had to, I guess, any further information about the firework?
3: 200 feet AGL, 2250 AGL, but we just heard the bang on the plane, so we'll have to take a look at it once we get to the gate.
5: And we're just hoping it was just the mortar that went off underneath, but definitely felt the big bang.
4: There have been multiple reports, as you can imagine. The city's aware. They said they would notify the Chicago police, but, you know, I don't know what they'll do.
0: Yeah, what are they going to do? You think they have time to go out and check for bootleg black market fireworks? There's someone, so there's a toddler shooting at a 9-year-old, right?
1: That's bad that Chicago is so bad, even airspace has drive-bys.
0: Yes. Oh, 100%. Yeah. That's one of the worst parts of the city. There used to be a place over there called Ford City Mall. You don't go to Ford City Mall. You just don't go there. That's it's one of the worst places in the world. And they have a guitar center there. So that's fun. Absolutely. If you have to go there, I'm sure you'd get a deal on a new Fender guitar amp.
1: Yes.
0: All right. Let's see. A lot of emails coming in. One guy says, oh, great. Two ignorant white men making gender pronoun jokes. That's great. Sorry about that, sir. I'm being told that today I'm not the new guy because now you're the new guy, Jesse. So how does that feel?
1: I love it.
0: Yeah. The question is, can you keep this show running when they are all gone? Asks one person. This is not the first time Jesse's filled in while Billy, Ed, and Steve were traveling. So, yeah, I think we could do it once in a while. The thing that people always say when Jesse fills in, they're like, it was different from the normal show, but it was better than a rerun. So,
1: I love it. Big shoes to fill. Steve and Billy, Ed, and those guys are tremendous, man. I love listening.
0: Yeah, anyway, people seem to be enjoying it. So we're grateful for having you here today. Tell Jesse he's doing a lot better on the radio this morning. Last time he was like a deer in the headlights, says Mike in Waco. I don't really feel like you're that different from last time. I think he just wasn't used to hearing you.
1: Yeah, I'm on Adderall now. I didn't take my morning wake-up pills last time, Mike in Waco. Thank you, buddy.
0: Yeah, don't we have a show at the Hippodrome later this summer?
1: Yeah, in August. Mike, come out. We're going to be at the Waco Hippodrome doing our couples therapy show again. So, yeah, come back. It's going to be a good time.
0: In the meantime, a Maryland man reported his car stolen, but while it happened, he was allegedly burglarizing a Verizon store, you know, because Baltimore. His car was stolen while he was robbing the Verizon store off the across the street. He tried to deny it, but the cops didn't buy it. They didn't believe it. Here's Jalen Godard's arrest. This is great.
6: Hey, someone took my truck.
7: All right, let me just see your hands real quick.
6: Okay.
7: Put your hands behind your back for me.
6: For what?
7: Were you at that Verizon store? Because you got blood on your hands and
6: blood on your glasses.
7: I wasn't at no Verizon store, sir. Right. I promise to God.
6: Have a seat real quick. Hold on.
7: You got blood on your shirt. Hey. So the gig's up. It's whether you want to be honest about stuff or not. You know what I mean?
6: I do.
8: Someone stole my truck.
7: Oh, my God. That's kind of some karma right there, ain't it?
8: Well, I left the keys in.
7: Yeah, that's some karma right there, dude.
0: A few minutes before that, officers responded to a report of a burglary at the Verizon store right across the street from the reported stolen vehicle. As they investigated, officers found evidence that the suspect might be injured and bleeding.
1: That's hilarious.
0: An officer asked the man with the stolen truck to show his hands before instructing him to put his hands behind his back. The officer asked the man if he'd been at the Verizon. Dude, your blood is all over.
1: And the thief of the vehicle was actually Scooby-Doo and Shaggy, and the perpetrator would have got away with it if it wasn't for those pesky kids.
0: If it wasn't for you meddling kids. What happened to big summer blockbuster movies being released over the 4th of July weekend? We don't have them anymore. There's another Minions. There's a Jackass movie out. Did you go see the Jackass movie?
1: No, I haven't.
0: It's the last one. It's just clips from all the other Jackass movies.
1: Okay, that makes sense.
0: I'm a little embarrassed to say this, but yeah. I saw it.
1: Did you? How was it?
0: I've been going to see Jackass movies since they first, I mean, for 20 years I've been seeing these things.
1: Yeah.
0: I had nothing to do last weekend. Not last weekend, but the weekend before that on Sunday. So I went to go see it, and it was exactly what you thought it would be.
1: Right.
0: It was a low-budget movie with a bunch of middle-aged men doing stupid stunts, probably giving themselves brain hemorrhages, and it was fun to watch while I ate popcorn.
1: Yeah, and I think they're funny. There's some stuff in there. It's kind of, I almost feel bad for them, some of their stunts.
0: Well, now they've got the new Young Washington is out, and it's not the big blockbuster movie that we've seen in previous years.

0: I heard that movie sucked almost as much as this parody does. A man was arrested Saturday in New Orleans after using a gun to force a store employee to cash a lottery ticket during a dispute. I don't think you have to force a guy to do that.
1: Yeah.
0: The incident happened 9:30 a.m. One block off Morrison Road. It says, according to the New Orleans Police Department, the dispute began when the man and an employee argued over cashing a lottery ticket. Investigators say the man left the business, returned with a gun, and demanded money for the ticket. Well, was it a winning ticket or not?
1: If it was a loser, you might as well demand money for a gum wrapper or nothing at all. Just rob them. Like, what do you?
0: By the way, it is not our legal advice to rob a store. But I mean,
1: But what's the point of the ticket? How arbitrary is that? Like,
0: the police say the suspect later returned to the business where officers arrested him. He fled the scene. Dude, you got away and you came back. I'm not a professional criminal, but I'm pretty sure after you rob a store, you don't go back to it.
1: Unless you have a seagull.
0: Or if your car got stolen across the street from there the...
1: These are callbacks, guys.
2: Bobby, I didn't think I'd ever need to tell you this, but I would be a bad parent if I didn't. 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
3: I meant soccer.
2: Oh, yeah, I hate soccer, yes.
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0: There's a real easy way to tell if you're looking at a real video of someone at a honky-tonk in the 70s or if it's AI.
1: Okay, how do you tell?
0: If it's AI, no one's smoking.
1: Oh, if it's good point.
0: If it's a real honky-tonk in the 70s.
2: Yeah.
0: You know what I mean? It's like a video. They're like, look, it's Willie Nelson and George Strait hanging out at, you know, what's that place over in Pasadena called?
2: Gillies?
0: Gillies, yeah. They're like, wow.
1: Could be over at Green Hall, you know.
0: Rare footage from Gillies. Like, no, that's AI. How can you tell? Well, everyone's fat and they're not smoking.
1: That's a big difference from the 70s.
0: Yeah, everybody had a cigarette and a slim waistline back then. Times were different. Times were different, Billy Ed.
1: Oh, yeah. Things were different back then.
0: Yeah.
2: Just checking that market for you real quick, because I know you probably concerned. NASDAQ had a big day yesterday, so they off 300 this morning early. Dow Jones up 175. So we got what you call a mixed signals going on right now.
0: Really?
2: That's how it is.
0: So is a buying opportunity or a holding opportunity?
2: Yeah, all of the above.
0: Bear market kind of thing? Bull market?
2: Everything. It's all in play, baby. Mm. Shake them dice. Let them roll them bones. See what you got.
0: Billy Ed, would you say that Praline was the original trad wife?
1: I would not say that. Get a man hurt.
0: But you know what a trad wife is, right?
1: No, but it don't sound good. Is that like a troglodyte?
0: Young millennials and that's Zoomers. No, it's a trend that's going on where these young women are saying, we're going to be like women used to be, where we would stay home and let our husband go work and make the money. We're trad wives, traditional wives.
1: Uh-huh.
0: There's a story out today, and it is not flattering to the trad wife movement.
1: Yeah, I wouldn't want to call somebody that.
0: No, they like it. Well, they did. A bunch of former trad wives who are now in their late 30s are going viral, warning young women about the not-so-Instagrammable underbelly of the trad movement. They said you ditch your career, you become submissive, you start making babies, you grow a garden. You put on sexy outfits for your Instagram account, and then you end up divorced, broke, with no resume, no degree.
1: Yeah, I don't think they're doing traditional right. Traditional means you just don't get on Instagram, but they can't let that go.
0: That's what's odd about it, right? Yeah,
1: they're trying to blend a little bit of trad and a little bit of modern technology together, and takes a lot of the trad out of trad, doesn't it?
0: I don't believe this hit piece. It's in the Post today. They said they found...
1: a bunch of nonsense.
0: We found trad wife horror stories. Yeah, but there's a lot of women out there that are stay-at-home moms that don't have a terrible life. And they're kind of a... You know, in a world full of 8 billion people, isn't there odds that it could be good or bad depending on what road you go down in any direction?
1: Yeah, every day.
0: I mean, somebody out there doing meth is probably real skinny, you know?
1: You'd think.
0: I kid. But nothing says balanced reporting like hunting out 35-year-old divorcees and trying to prove that being traditional and staying home with your husband is somehow bad. Let's be real. The dark underside here is just bad choices. Traditional roles aren't a problem. Mutual respect, shared faith, actual partnership instead of cult leadership produces stable families and stuff. But if you're doing it for Pinterest...
1: Mm-mm. What is that exactly?
0: A social media thing where women post photos.
1: Yeah, you wouldn't like it.
0: Tumblr, Instagram. It's almost like they're trying to deliver OnlyFans-level obedience. It seems like it's more of a kink than a lifestyle. And that's where the problem came in. The traditional life isn't the problem. It's trying to fulfill some kind of image to please people that aren't part of your marriage.
1: Faking it until you pretend that your authenticity is real.
0: That's what's so cool about being an American. You can do it this way. You could do it that way. You could be the career woman. You could be the stay-at-home wife. It's never been better to be a woman.
1: You mean you can bring home the bacon and fry it up in the pan?
0: Man, that's clever. You should put that in a song or something.
1: I'm going to write that down so I'll never forget it.
0: Personal freedom means you can choose the traditional path if it works for your family. The real dark side is a culture that mocks homemakers and pushes women into cubicles and then acts shocked when the birth rates tank and everyone's miserable, you know?
1: Yeah. Then what do you got? Yeah. Regular life. Yeah. That's what you got there.
0: Because the other side of it is women getting scammed on the internet from guys claiming to be Dubai princes.
1: Yeah, and everybody knows they're Nigerians are the real deal, not the Dubaians.
0: I'm sure you already know.
1: Dubians?
0: Dubai. Dubia? Yeah, what do they call themselves?
1: Dubites?
0: Dubai Arabs, I guess. Aren't they just Arabs?
1: Yeah.
0: Yeah, I think they're Arabs. Anyway, a Filipino domestic worker named Maria, how do you love a girl named Maria, thought she hit the royal jackpot when she started chatting online with Sheikh Hamdid bin Mohammed Mohammed Akbin Iqbar Hassan Epstein Mohammed.
1: Sure.
0: Dubai's crown prince on a dating site. You found a Dubai crown prince on a dating site?
1: I wonder if he has to write that whole thing out every time he wants to sign into his account. And now I'm exhausted.
0: I may have embellished the length of his name a little bit.
1: But do you think?
0: Yeah. Weeks of flirty messages took place between these two. Intimate deep fake video calls, lip synced, voice faked. You know, you could do that with AI.
1: Of course.
0: Your mom could be tricked into believing that Mr. Kenneth's calling her asking for money on a FaceTime call.
1: That's why you and your family and closest friends should all have a safe word. That
0: banana?
1: Don't tell me what it is.
0: Oh, okay. You know, it's not banana.
1: Could be flaccid. I don't care what you pick. Just have a safe word so that if somebody goes, hey, it's me and I've been kidnapped and they want money or they're going to kill me.
0: Flaccid.
1: Then you just say, yeah, as soon as I hear that... That safe word, I'll be right on it.
0: Well, this woman wired...
1: AI doesn't know what your safe word is.
0: In the Philippines, you know, they have pesos. Did you know that?
1: I did not know that.
0: She wired 100,000 pesos. It was a year's savings for a fake marriage certificate and a royal membership card. A royal membership card.
1: Wow, that's impressive.
0: It said Blockbuster on it.
1: Mm-hmm.
0: Blockbuster video.
1: See, I don't fall for scams like that because I always check with my best friend online, Neil Diamond, and he tells me that I shouldn't fall for any of that. I should just stick with him, and everything's going to work out great.
0: I'm sorry, Neil Diamond Harris?
1: No, just Neil Diamond, the singer.
0: You know,
1: the super rock star, the musician, not magician, although he's magic with the lyrics and the songs. Yeah.
0: Oh, okay.
1: Yeah. We're like best friends. I've never actually met him, you know, but online we're close. We're tight.
0: Who wants to?
1: He guides me. He directs me. Advises me.
0: Does anyone want to tell him?
1: No,
0: don't know. No. Yeah, you know Neil Diamond. That's great.
1: Yeah. He's going to introduce me to Elton John.
0: I'm sure.
1: Next time I'm in England.
0: Well, while Mr. Kenneth didn't get catfished, this woman certainly did. She actually got catfished by a Nigerian prince wearing a Dubai crown. In the old days, romance scams were obvious. Send money for my sick mother in Lagos. Now it's here. Is my AI lips telling you I'm royalty while I'm actually some guy, probably some guy in Lagos eating instant noodles?
2: Probably, yeah.
1: They get ramen over there?
0: I think they have it everywhere.
2: Ramen is good, man.
0: I mean, ramen is what I ate in college when I didn't have any money. But now they have this real expensive ramen noodle restaurant by my house. And I feel like that's the scam.
1: Yeah, that's a scam. No, the ramen you want is the package out of the grocery store. And inside the package, it's got that little seasoning shaker.
0: Yeah.
1: Oh, man, that stuff is good, good, good.
0: Do you ever just eat it dry?
1: Yes,
0: like
1: I
0: it's,
1: do.
0: Like it's a
1: you
0: potato
1: know,
0: chip?
1: You know I do.
0: You get some of that, what do they
1: just
0: call it?
1: Just sprinkle the sauce right on the little, and just crunch it like a carrot.
0: I like to dip it in, like, a sauce. I get, like, some, like...
1: You go Chick-fil-A?
0: You could do a queso.
1: Ranch is always good.
0: They got this stuff at the grocery store called bitchin' sauce. And even though I feel bad when I buy it because it's like a profanity and my mom wouldn't approve.
1: Yeah, your mom would be mad at you.
0: But it tastes good when you dip dry noodles in it.
1: Well, that's good to know.
0: I know.
1: What have you been dipping your dry noodle in lately?
0: What makes you think it's dry?
1: You said so.

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0: A plant-based diet will delay Alzheimer's, according to experts. But keep in mind, all those memories you preserve are just you eating a salad.
1: Nobody wants that.
0: Yeah. Speaking of salads, Mitch McConnell remains hospitalized without any explanation.
1: Yeah, other than the fact that he's just kind of really, really old and brain dead.
0: Yeah.
1: I mean, that's my explanation, but they didn't even give us that.
0: And I'm sure I speak for all Americans when I say,
1: I bet you don't.
0: Get Shell soon.
1: Huh?
0: Well, he'd say it like this. Get Shell soon. Get Shell soon. That's how he talks.
1: Okay.
0: Oh, that reminds me.
2: Watch out.
1: Here he comes.
2: Here comes the Florida man.
0: Yeah.
1: Florida man brought to you by Drago's this morning. I don't know if you've ever had Drago's breakfast. Whatever you had for breakfast, even if it was really, really good, it wasn't as good as Drago's breakfast.
0: Bro, Drago's breakfast is the absolute bee's knees.
1: You loved that hanging bacon, didn't you?
0: I like hanging bacon.
1: Yeah, hell yeah. I'm hanging bacon right now.
0: Didn't you wake up praline one time with that?
1: Yeah, I did. Yeah. And them big old cat head biscuits, man, that's good stuff too.
0: Today we take you to DragosRestaurant.com, right? Today we take you to St. Petersburg, Florida. I'm just going to describe the woman in this news story before I tell you about the news story. She looks like is a mugshot. Let's say very short hair and dark eyes.
1: Oh, is she dark-haired and dog-eyed?
0: Yeah. She's got what looks like teardrop tattoos, but they're not teardrop tattoos. They're spades, I think. Two black spades.
1: Did you say spades?
0: One on each cheek. Yeah, look, right there.
1: You're talking about the card, right?
0: Yeah, what would you think I meant?
1: Okay, just clearing it up. That's all I wanted to know.
0: What else would I be talking about, guys?
1: You wasn't calling her nothing, right?
0: I can't tell from here in the photo if it's a spade or a diamond, but it looks like something you'd see on a playing card.
1: It's not a puppy feet, though.
0: I'm going to say it's a diamond. I'll walk it back.
3: It would be red if it was diamonds or hearts.
0: Well, that's what's weird about
3: it.
0: Black. Yeah, it's black, exactly.
1: Black as the ace of...
0: the ace of spades, right.
1: Spades.
0: And then on her neck, there's a lot of tattoos going on here. 97270, is that what that is?
1: Oh, she's got numbers on there. What the hell?
0: According to the...
1: I see a 7 and an 8 and then another 7. Is it 1776?
0: Did
1: she get a tattoo to celebrate our 250th birthday?
0: Not even close. It's a 9, a 7, a 2, a 7, and then what looks like a C or a 6. I don't know.
1: Ooh.
0: And according to the ADL website, a lot of those numbers equal Nazi stuff, but based on her photo...
3: Mm-hmm. She doesn't look like she would be a Nazi.
0: Doesn't look like a white nationalist to me, but nowadays...
3: Yeah, you never know. She can be anything she wants to be.
0: But one thing we do know about this very large... scary woman with lots of face and neck.
1: Why is she in the news?
0: She was very upset at her girlfriend. Nothing wrong with that. Women can have girlfriends. That's fine. For not wanting to be sexual this morning. That's an exact quote.
3: Woke up not feeling it, and she wasn't having it.
0: So she decided to get back at her girlfriend. She was going to do something about it.
1: Did she?
0: She put her in a choke slam, according to this article. She choke slammed.
1: Ooh, that's a good call.
0: Why is that clock playing? What is that?
3: Oh, well,
1: one more.
0: What is that noise?
1: That's choke slam music right there.
0: What do you mean it's choke slam music?
1: The Undertaker.
0: Y'all
1: know about The Undertaker, right?
0: I thought my computer was malfunctioning.
1: Oh, no, this is important that we have The Undertaker song.
0: Well, it was a WWE Undertaker-style choke slam. Then she grabbed a pair of scissors and chased her lover out of their home. Meet Takiya Sherman? I don't know. She's 32. Arrested on Sunday on multiple felony charges related to the violent confrontation last month in her St. Petersburg residence.
1: What'd the girlfriend look like?
0: It doesn't show her.
1: Damn, that's a shame.
0: They usually don't show you a picture of the victim in the news story.
1: Well, I just figure since this girl looking all rough and rugged, the girlfriend's probably going to be the girl one, like the feminine woman.
0: In white lesbian culture, that's called a butch, but it's my understanding in your community, it's called a stud.
1: It's a stud.
0: I only learned that because I know a black female lesbian stand-up comedian.
3: I really wish you didn't know any of that.
0: And everybody said she really changed a lot after she went stud.
1: I bet she did.
0: And then I said, what is a stud? And they said, you stupid honky.
3: What's wrong with
0: you? I was at Black Comedy Night at the Improv.
3: Uh-huh.
0: It was a good time,
3: good
0: actually.
3: Good time.
0: Anyway, the 31-year-old victim told police that after she declined to engage in sexual activity, Sherman became upset. shoved her against the wall and struck her numerous times.
1: Well, at least she didn't stab her in the heart.
0: No, but she did get scissors out.
1: She did try.
0: The woman added, the victim added, that Sherman then choked her and slammed her onto the couch. Worst places to be choke slammed, I guess.
1: I guess so.
0: Better than a brick wall.
1: Or a bed of nails.
0: True. Good point, Billy. Yeah.
1: You don't see those pop up as often as you used to.
0: According to the arrest affidavit, there was an independent witness who told investigators she observed the defendant chase the victim out of the house and fall to the ground. Sherman, believe it or not, shockingly from that photo, believe it or not, a convicted felon whose rap sheet includes two separate convictions for insulting prior girlfriends. In both incidents, she strangled the victims while beating them. In one of the cases, Sherman texted her then-girlfriend, "Ho, you walk out through this door, I'm gonna kill you," and threatened to put victim in the dirt, according to the court records.
1: I'm gonna kill you. But if you sing that, it takes a lot of the punch out of it, you know. Yamo kill you.
0: Yamo be there. Yamo chokeslam you.
1: Yamo ain't leaving my ass.
0: Sherman is locked up in lieu of a $100,000 bond. The 5'2", 220-pound defendant has numerous tattoos, including one of an AK-47, I hate this, assault rifle, they call it. Yeah. So there you go, guys.
1: Wow. I was busy yesterday just doing the regular work stuff and making sure my, you know, personal life doesn't fall apart.
0: Right.
1: These people have time for all that.
0: Choke slams.
1: The drama that they can include in their life is just, well, it's a young person's game, I guess.
0: Yeah, it's true.
1: How old is she? 30?
0: 32, and the 32. Girlfriend was 31. Yeah. Too old to be acting that way. Come on, guys.
1: But still young enough to have plenty of energy to chase people around the house with scissors.
0: All right, let's get to the slut-shaming part of today's show. I just want to say I'm against what's happening in both of these news stories.
1: Okay.
0: My concern is, and I'm sure Mr. O will agree, if we shame women for being sluts...
4: Oh, no, I don't think we ought to be doing that.
0: I know. It might prevent them from behaving a certain way. I digress. Today we take you to Miami, where a news anchor named Janice Fernandez posted a very innocent photo of herself in a bikini...
1: Okay.
0: On a Fiji vacation, which featured her in a red swimsuit on a boat, prompting an internal WPLG news station memo.
1: Ooh, somebody at the TV station decided to had something to say about this?
0: Yes, the vice president of news, Bill Pahovey, issued a memo urging staff to avoid foolish nonsense like looking whorish on social media. That's not the word he used, but that's kind of how it sounds in the article. He stressed that journalists must prioritize credibility over influencer-style content. He said, "We're news anchors. We're not the Kardashians here."
1: Mm-hmm.
0: Now, apparently this made the news. Other people found out.
4: If he could get the Kardashians on the news, though, I bet he would.
0: He wants everyone to know it's unrelated to anything this particular employee did. But if I could just throw a photo of her up on the screen here.
4: She looked pretty good.
0: She looks

0: like that, and it makes you look very narrow.
1: And it makes your the butt look bigger. Did you know that there's a name for this? It's called a millennial leg, or the millennial pose, they
0: also,
1: call it.
0: Separate from the legs, notice the hand on the hip with the elbow out thus.
1: Yeah.
0: So many women are doing that now, it's actually become annoying.
1: It's true.
0: The hand on the hip needs to stop.
1: As a gay man, there's all kinds of annoying things gay that
0: women... Tell me about it.
1: Things you don't even know about that women...
0: Ladies, check with me first.
1: Hey, we're running out of time here for me to tell you about the other slut-shaming-related news story, so...
0: Does it feature a hot slut?
1: It features a woman in an outfit being shamed for the nature in which she's dressed.
0: Does she look okay?
1: Again, I'm against what these people... She's the victim.
0: We will make time, you know, because... We always support the hot.
1: Always.
0: Yeah.
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0: And then it was overturned for tonight's World Cup game. And asked whether or not they think it's fair, Belgium waffled. Yeah?
1: You're getting better at this.
0: Thank you very much, Jesse Payne. You and I will be telling jokes this Saturday night at Fondren's Classic Cars and Guitars in Shreveport. That's going to be a lot of fun. And if anyone's wondering why comedian Jesse Payton's here right now, he's just filling in for four other guys that couldn't be here today.
1: Eight shoes to fill.
0: Yeah.
1: Eight shoes, but we're doing it, guys, and I'm super stoked to be on tour with Kenny. We were just in Tyler, Texas this past weekend, and super stoked for this coming weekend to be in Shreveport, Louisiana, doing our couples therapy relationship comedy show. Guys, this is a show we've toured all across the country within over 100 cities, but we're super excited to be in Shreveport. Every time we've done the show, it's sold out, guys. We turned people away at the door Friday night, last Friday in Tyler. We turned probably 50 people away at the door because there was no room. So get your tickets quick if you're in Shreveport, because this Saturday we'll be at Fondren's Guitars and Supercars bringing you our live stand-up comedy show, guys. And if you think Kenny Webster sounds good, you should see he looks even better.
0: That's true, yeah. I perform in a Speedo. It's a lot of fun.
1: Yes.
0: We're getting a lot of email. Mike writes in, he says, watching the World Cup soccer matches the past several weeks is like watching the Democrat Party. As soon as the liberals hear Trump, they throw themselves on the ground, roll around grasping their shins, screaming, and remain in the fetal position until they can get the attention of a judge that prostitutes his position and blocks Trump. They then jump up and resume wandering around until they once again hear Trump, and it's back to the ground, pitching a bitch on the pitch, writes Mike.
1: That Mike, that was phenomenally written, dude, and wildly accurate. Well done.
0: Yeah. I don't know. I probably watched 5 seconds of soccer this whole time.
1: Which is every goal that was scored
0: yesterday,
1: in the entire tournament.
0: Yesterday, me and Jesse and some women that we were dating went to go see a show. And then afterwards, Jesse, I was like, hey, you want to go eat? He's like, nah, I'm tired. So he goes home. We went to a music venue. Well, it's a restaurant that has live music.
1: Yes.
0: And we walk in, and I'm not being paid to promote them, so I won't. But
1: right.
0: I'll just tell you, it was the Rustic. It's a popular place around Texas. They always have singer-songwriters, fried chicken sandwiches, and tequila drinks. I like that. I'm not getting paid to promote them, because now I'm going to trash them. I go in there, and there's no music. Yesterday, they're watching the World Cup. And I turn to my lady and I'm like, hey, you want to stay? And she's like, sure, what the heck? As the woman's rifling through the menus, getting ready to seat us at the table, nothing happens on the screen and everyone in the room erupts in cheering. They're like, he's passing the ball. He's holding the ball. Ah! And I turned to her. I was like, do you still want to stay? She's like, no, I don't.
1: Wow.
0: And we went down the street and had oysters instead.
1: Yeah, it's crazy because I don't really understand soccer that much, but there is a lot of nuance to it that I don't get. But I watch baseball and football with nuance that I understand, so I get it. I just, you know, I feel like I can watch the soccer game in the background while I do other things on my phone. And when the announcer screams, I rewind it 15 seconds and I saw everything I needed to see.
0: Soccer is one of those things where I guess hockey is one of those things where it's hard to watch on TV. It's impossible to listen to it on the radio. But if you go see it live, it's a lot of fun.
1: I've heard that.
0: And with soccer, it's hard to listen to it on the radio. You can't really watch it on TV. And if you go see it live, you'll want to gouge your eyes out.
1: Yeah, it's like adult entertainment.
0: Yeah. Here's an anonymous email from someone on the Walton and Johnson smartphone app. Download it today. It costs nothing. We don't know who you are if you email us unless you tell us. He says, Cardi B, we played a soundbite of Cardi B being interviewed at the 250th anniversary. This emailer says, Cardi B sounds like Rosanna Dana from Saturday Night Live. Are you old enough to know what that is?
1: I am.
0: It was a Gilda Radner bit.
1: Yes.
2: I mean, I feel like the reason why Caribbeans like me, like Caribbeans like my family and Latinos and Hispanic people, the reason why they could thrive in this country is because Black African Americans fought for everybody to like be equal. If it wasn't for them, it wouldn't be no Caribbeans thriving here.
0: Black African Americans fought for everyone to be equal, is what he's saying. Do you think she sounds like Rosanna Dana? Kind of sounds like her, I guess. Hang on, I think I might have some audio.
3: A Mr. Richard Fader from Fort Lee, New Jersey writes in and says, Dear Rosanna Dana, last Thursday I quit smoking. Now I'm depressed, I gained weight, my face broke out, I'm nauseous, I'm constipated, my feet swell, my My gums are bleeding. My sinuses are clogged. I got heartburn. I'm cranky and I have gas.
0: Now, back in the 70s, the thought of someone like that doing commentary on the news was ridiculous. But here's CNN this weekend.
2: So I'm always going to be thankful and I'm and grateful for that. And it's very important that, like, you know, this is it's important for the history, and it's important to give flowers because, you know, somebody wants to erase the history of these schools, but you got to keep these histories alive.
1: It's funny, what was parody in the 80s is now
0: right.
1: The Democratic Party.
0: Oh, that's it.
1: 2026.
0: That's their whole platform, Jesse. They love it. Whoever that emailer was, spot on. It does sound like Roseanne.
1: Well,
0: Roseanne, I'm going to have to agree with you. Here's an email that says, "Ciao, beloved Walton and Johnson. Please, is the store still working? I didn't know, so I went and checked, Farouk. It appears to be working. Go to ilovewj.com today. And there's a lot of great stuff for sale. Walton and Johnson, Helen Keller, Memorial Gun Range t-shirts, the Divided States of America coffee mug, the Gulf of America beach towels are very awesome. 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
1: I love it.
0: And all you have is a pretty blonde girl at a merch table outside your comedy club.
1: Yep. Good advertisement, though.
0: Works vastly better than our website.
1: It does. It does well.
0: Trucker GD writes in. He says it just seems that you might know this guy. GW. Do you know this guy?
1: He's GW Bowles.
0: He's a comedian, yeah.
1: Yeah, you booked me with him one time for the Athena Gun Club.
0: He says it just seems that no matter who we vote for, the end result is going to be an Orwellian track and trace Palantir police state. We're presented with a pair of corporate-approved candidates on the left and right of the Uniparty, and the big donors don't care who is elected because they all give us lip service while doing whatever their masters tell them to do, and we get crumbs swept from the table at the buffet that we pay for, but we're not invited to, but we can't give up, stay in prayer, and join the show. So here's a very long email without a lot of punctuation, but I do agree with everything that you said. I thought that was pretty spot on. He's right. That's pretty much what it is.
1: Agreed.
0: All right. Adam writes in. He goes, one of you guys is talking about the new Washington movie and how it had rifled muskets, and it bothered you. I was watching the Dutton Ranch with my wife, who's 10 years younger, and they did a flashback to 1981, and nobody in the honky-tonk in Texas was smoking cigarettes, he means. I mean, nobody, when I told her everyone would have been smoking a cigarette, it totally ruined it for me, signed Adam in New Orleans. Adam, I remember the day New Orleans decided they were no longer going to have smoking in their bars. And they were one of the last big cities in America to do it. It had already happened in New York and Chicago and probably Houston and everywhere else at that point. You could still smoke cigarettes in a VFW hall, but that's about it.
1: Right.
0: And I remember when New Orleans did it, I thought that was weird because in New Orleans is a place where you could just walk around and get a hooker and you could drink 24 hours a day. There's gambling. You could buy drugs out on Bourbon Street from a 9-year-old. But God forbid you smoke a cigarette in a bar after you've had unprotected sex with a stranger that just flew in from Bangladesh. It's a good, I don't know. I don't get it.
1: Yeah, you should. If any place you need to be able to smoke, it's New Orleans after your drinking bender and your love tryst with your being ground zero for chlamydia.
0: You would certainly think so. Ray writes in, earlier we talked about how there is a gay cruise line that's not allowed to port in Turkey. Turkey won't have the gays, and a Broadway star on the boat's very mad about it. I think she's the only one. No one else seems to care. Ray writes in, he says, aren't all those Turkish bathhouses pretty much gay? And wouldn't they want all the business? I don't know what the answer to that is. Is it a Turkish bathhouse?
1: Is it? I don't know. Isn't Turkey where you go for the hair thing, too? So if you want to transition from a balding man into a long-haired woman.
0: People go to Turkey for hair?
1: And where isn't that what it's famous for?
0: I thought Americans went down to Colombia to get cheap hair transplants and veneers. Have you ever heard of that?
1: I've heard of the veneers. I thought Turkey was the hair transplant.
0: Is it? So it's trans hair.
1: Trans hair, yeah.
0: Yeah. No, I think that's the Philippines, if I'm not mistaken.
1: Maybe. I'm not sure.
0: Yeah, well, what do they do in the Philippines with
1: lady boys?
0: Oh, yeah.
4: Anything goes when it comes to old day of pimping ain't easy.
5: Pimping ain't easy.
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0: hear that, Billy? That's a Oberheim OBX polyphonic synth, but then they also used Moog Mini Moog Model D to do some of the bass sounds.
1: You sure this is the Model D?
0: Yeah.
1: It sounds awful lot like the E.
0: No, there is no such thing as a Model
1: D. Oh, you hadn't seen the E yet. Oh, okay. Well, I get the brochures in the mail. I'll show it to you.
0: Billy, the Model D is like 40 years old at this point. There's no E. They never came out with that.
1: Oh, yeah. You keep believing that, Kenny.
0: Listen how good that sounds. You just can't get that rich, warm analog sound.
1: No, you just can't. You can't find that nowhere else.
0: Can't get that from software, you know?
2: What about from a blues guitar?
0: Well, it's kind of a different tone.
2: It's a little different tone, am I right?
0: Yeah, it is, yeah.
2: Yeah, as long as it's not a darker tone, you know, y'all got to be careful about that.
0: No, hang on. I have a card here I'm supposed to read.
1: Okay.
0: The darker the berry, the sweeter the juice.
2: No, don't do that.
0: Don't. I thought I was helping.
2: I wouldn't be doing that.
0: That's not helping?
1: No. Who gave you that note?
0: The
1: guy at the other morning show?
0: Someone in HR, actually.
1: Yeah. Don't ever say that.
0: No. That's right. It says it here at the bottom. I guess I should have read the whole thing. All right. So, in case you hadn't heard yet.
1: Yeah. Taylor Swift wedding.
0: God.
1: How's that? Is it holding? Is it still holding? They're still together, right?
0: Do you think they're real boyfriend and girlfriend, or girlfriend
1: and wife?
0: No, they're
1: husband and wife.
0: No, in real life, they're real lovers. Do you think they've ever met each other?
1: Do they actually like each other and hang out together when the cameras aren't on?
0: Well, a while ago,
1: of course, they're a happily married couple. I'm sure, the baby shoes will be hanging from the rearview mirror soon in the old family truckster.
0: You've seen all the photos of his ex-girlfriend, right?
1: I have.
0: He's a lot of ex-girlfriends.
2: And none of them look nothing like that little blonde-haired Aryan-looking woman.
0: No, they all look very similar to each other.
2: Yeah, they do.
0: She doesn't look like any of them.
1: That's what people have said, but maybe he, grew up along the way. His style... of things that he enjoys changes, as we mature and grow older. Sometimes we like other things. Or maybe one of those dark-haired women, scared him so much he just ran away from all dark-haired women and found the opposite.
0: On the screen here, I have some photos of some of his ex-girlfriends.
1: Yeah, that one.
0: Every single one of them looks like a black supermodel with a nice butt.
1: They have dark hair and dark eyes. That's all we noticed.
0: That's what I meant to say.
1: Yes.
0: Yeah. Look at this one. This one, she looks like an ebony goddess.
1: Yep.
0: This woman looks like she's a cover model for Essence magazine. So does this one. So does that one. Who's that? Who's that pale-faced little girl with the weird bangs?
1: Yeah, she really stands out amongst all those other choices he made. Huh.
0: Now turn him around. Notice anything different now?
1: Well, that's hurtful.
0: She doesn't have something that they all have. Mm-hmm. If she goes and gets a BBL right now, does that hurt her career? What happens to her there?
1: I don't think she really needs to do anything to help further her career. Maybe, that just comes with the territory.
0: Did y'all know it's National Rock and Roll Day?
1: I had no idea.
0: Excuse me, National Day of Rock and Roll. Ugh.
1: Oh, that's different.
0: Yeah.
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8: 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She likes to rock.
9: 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She's in charge. She's ready to rock.
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0: All right, July 7th honors the revolutionary music genre, recognized its monumental social impact, and the champions, the pioneers of our genre, Chuck Berry, Elvis Presley, and who could forget, Sister Rosetta Tharpe.
1: Who?
0: I don't know. She's on the list here. I think they wanted to include one of Travis Kelce's ex-girlfriends is what
1: probably.
0: I'm guessing.
1: That's probably what it was.
0: The unofficial holiday was established in 2020 by Christina Alexander, whoever that is, to bring people together through a shared love of rock.
1: We are talking and roll, right?
0: Yeah, the whole,
1: Yeah.
0: But we just say rock, we rockers.
1: Because we are cool, yeah. That's how cool people do it, man.
0: Yeah, exactly. And you may be wondering, who is Christina?
1: That one.
0: And the answer is a music enthusiast.
1: Even Google doesn't know much.
0: It doesn't say anything here. Who is she? She's nobody. She's just...
1: Well, it is also National Dive Bar Day, which you probably do actually know something more about.
0: and National Tell the Truth Day. Feels like National Tell the Truth Day and National Dive Bar Day don't really correlate.
2: No, that doesn't go together too good.
0: When you're in a cheap bar, throwing back as many as you can, or is that usually a good time to focus on the truth while you're telling stories?
1: Probably not.
0: If you're deciding between the truth and the legend to impress a bunch of strangers at a bar over cheap, watered-down tequila drinks, I gotta think print the legend every time.
1: And if you want to focus some of your intro music the rest of the morning, you will probably hate me if I didn't tell you now, so you could do something with it. Today's Ringo's birthday.
2: Oh, Jesus. No, don't do that.
0: Billy,
1: it's Ringo Starr of the Beatles fame. He's 86 years old this morning.
0: Oh, you just gave me a great opportunity for a segue
2: here.
0: Oh,
2: Jesus.
0: When he was an old guy, Ringo had a hit song after...
1: When he was an old guy?
0: After he wasn't young anymore, he suddenly got back on the Billboard charts with a song called...
1: Uh-huh.
0: You're 16, you're beautiful, and you're mine.
2: 16, you say? Well, why don't they scoop him up?
0: And the segue I wanted to do was from that to this. Brooke Shields.
1: Oh, no.
0: When Brooke Shields was 10 years old, did you know she modeled nude for Playboy?
1: Well, yes, we all knew that.
0: And then when she was 13, I think she did it again. And in an article about her, they described her as being like a mix between a virgin and a whore, which is a weird thing to say about a 13-year-old.
1: Well, it was because of the movie she was in.
0: And what was that?
1: The movie set in New Orleans on Bourbon Street.
0: Was it with Woody Allen?
1: No.
0: What was it?
1: No, that was a different woman.
0: I don't know what it was, but anyway.
1: Yeah.
0: All that being said, I guess you could say Brooke Shields is as an adult.
1: She was a virgin at the whorehouse in New Orleans, and they were auctioning off her virginity. So, you know, virgin at a whorehouse is exactly a proper description for her in her movie role.
0: Well, I didn't know any of that.
1: I know. That's why
0: I just thought it was a weird thing to write in a magazine.
1: That's why I say these things sometimes, so that then people will know things.
0: Okay, but wouldn't you agree that that's a weird thing to say about a 13-year-old girl, whether there's a movie out or not?
2: That's Hollywood, man. They were trying to tell you even back then kind of sick, depraved things they were up to, and we wouldn't listen. I told you so.
0: I kind of thought what they were doing was trying to get away with entertaining pedophiles.
1: Or admitting that they are pedophiles themselves and find it very entertaining.
0: Not to get off topic here, but I will.
1: Too late.
0: You ever think about how weird it is that there's a magazine you could buy in every airport in America called Barely Legal?
2: Huh? I've never heard of it.
0: That's a pretty bold thing to do. You're about to get on
1: a strip club with the same name.
0: You're about to get on a domestic flight from LaGuardia to Denver.
1: You're just going to sit back and start opening the pages of your magazine?
0: And then the old lady next to you is like, whoa, she looks young. Is she legal? And you lean over and go,
2: barely.
0: Bro. Uh-huh. That's kind of a weird thing that we allow in society. Why is that acceptable? I don't.
2: You knew it was gonna get creepy when we started out with she's 16 and she mine.
0: Yeah.
2: Oh hell yeah.
0: But anyway, Brooke Shields is in the news today, and it has nothing to do with anything we just said,
1: or Ringo Starr's birthday for that matter.
0: The creators of South Park publicly mocked Brooke Shields in 1999 in their movie, and again in 2012. And now it seems like she's getting her revenge.
1: Okay.
0: On the this is like one of the weirdest celebrity beefs you've ever heard. Brooke Shields versus the South Park guys. You're probably wondering, what could they have done to upset her? Well, it turns out Brooke Shields is the president of Actors Equity Association. And she's not upset about their TV show, at least not publicly. She's upset because of their restaurant. Do you remember a while ago they bought a failing restaurant in Denver called Casa Bonita?
2: I heard of that place.
0: It's on the show because Cartman wants to go there for Kyle's birthday in an early episode. But also it's a famous restaurant in Denver where they have cliff divers and Black Bart's cave. And anyway, it's kind of an antiquated restaurant model. It failed. It went out of business during the pandemic. They bought it. Pumped like $20 or $30 million into it, an absurd amount of money, and now it exists again.
2: Okay.
0: And Brooke Shields is upset because the actors who work there, I don't know if they're unionized or not, but she's mad that they have to jump into a pool with too much chlorine, and they sometimes get groped by the customers. And one of them risks getting hypothermia. Did anyone get hypothermia?
1: Well, no.
0: They have a pool there where they have cliff divers. It's like, well, is that acting or is that just like high school kids that aren't on the dive team anymore getting a part-time job doing something fun instead of getting a real job.
1: Well, as long as you're entertained, that's what matters, right?
0: I think it's revenge because they've made fun of her on their show more than once. I don't think she cares that much about the cliff divers or the actors at Black Bart's Cave.
1: Mm-mm-mm.
0: I think Brooke Shields can't get revenge on the people who sexualized her as a kid, and I get why that would upset someone. I get it. So she's going after the South Park guys for making fun of her on multiple occasions.
1: Yeah. In the movie, she was actually 12 years old. It was set in 1917 in New Orleans, and she played a 12-year-old girl being raised by her mother in a brothel. And at some point, the auctioning for said virginity was going to take place.
0: Bro, that's pretty messed up.
1: That's messed up. But, you know, it was the 70s. Yeah, everything was all messed up back then. But we're fixing it. We're making it better, right?
0: But isn't that kind of what happened to her in real life? Her mom auctioned her off to Hollywood.
1: Pretty much, yeah.
3: What time is it? It's just early.
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0: People don't believe me when I tell them the number of deaths from heat in Europe trumps the number of gun-related deaths in the United States. In fact, if you took away the suicides from the gun-related deaths, it's really, really low. I mean, it's a fraction of what of how many people are dying in Europe from just lack of air conditioning. And that's Trump's fault, obviously.
1: Absolutely. TDS is real.
0: If you're just turning on your radio, Jesse Payton today, filling in for the boys, Steve and Mr. O and Billy, they all get back tomorrow. But I got back a little early, and instead of having a four-day weekend, I decided to be here on a Monday. I invited some friends, journalist Ethan Buchanan and comedian Jesse Payton in the building.
1: Hey, here we are.
0: America really is the greatest country in the history of humanity, and no matter what happens, it'll never be good enough to liberals.
1: That's right.
0: They hate it.
1: And they won't leave. That's the part I hate.
0: Because the left's entire gun control religion collapses when you point out most gun deaths are suicides, or Chicago or Baltimore, you know, that a neighborhood.
1: Which all three of those things are liberals.
0: Right. Criminals don't obey laws. That's why they're criminals. But even still, the same crowd screaming gun violence epidemic ignores what we've got a suicide epidemic, a fatherless home epidemic, and 174 annual heat deaths in Europe. It's so much higher than the number of people that are dying from gun-related deaths in the United States. I don't know. It's nothing's going to change.
1: And now liberals want you to keep your AC on 82 degrees.
0: That was the thing from Friday we were talking about on the afternoon show.
1: It's nuts.
0: Mom Donnie wants you to... It was 78 or something like that.
1: Yeah.
0: We had this in Texas. Two summers ago, we had a power grid failure. They say it was caused by the tropical storm, but it was really caused by incompetence.
1: I think so.
0: And since it happened, and it was all over the news, they had shown, I think it was the CEO of CenterPoint Energy, the executive in charge of the company, sitting in the lobby of his office telling people, don't turn your thermostat below 80 degrees. And behind him, he had a digital thermostat right next to him, if I'm not mistaken. It was a viral photo. Everybody's seen it on social media.

0: media. It said 68 degrees. Rules for thee.
1: But not for me.
0: No, always. That's always how it is.
1: Yeah.
0: Netanyahu is supposed to come speak in front of the U.S. government. Israeli Prime Minister Benjamin Netanyahu's cabinet greenlit a resolution yesterday committed to ignoring the country's Supreme Court order against allowing its media regulators to convene. The resolution marks the first time in Israeli government they've committed to openly defying their court. Said, nah, we're just not going to do what you said. In case you're curious, at issue is the Supreme Court's ruling from last month that blocked new appointments to Israel's second authority for TV and radio. It's an agency similar to our FCC. And I know a lot of our listeners have mixed feelings about Israel. Some of them like it, some of them hate it. But if there's a government entity in Israel that's supposed to tell you what you can and can't say on TV and radio, and Benjamin Netanyahu is against it, I applaud him.
1: That's it. I agree. I thought it's crazy. That's not central and only in Israel.
0: No.
1: They control our media. That's what we can say also.
0: Is that right? It's a big thing. I went to the University of Illinois at Chicago. It's kind of like the University of Houston. It's a big, massive state university in the middle of a big city. I'm not bragging. It just was the closest university to me that I could afford to go to.
1: I went to Penn State.
2: Kind of.
0: Yeah, Penn State. Was that right?
1: Yeah. I mean, the state Penn. Whatever.
0: Oh, the state Penn, right. Bill Ayers was a tenured professor at my college, and he's also a convicted terrorist from a group called the Weather Underground. He was Barack Obama's political mentor. Over the weekend, radical leftist Bill Ayers and a Princeton University professor, obviously Princeton University, led an event on Friday called 250 Years of Resistance. It was exactly what. Do you think since day one, communists were against the U.S. government? No.
1: They're always trying to find a struggle or trying to make victimhood in every single thing. It's insanity.
0: They're like, for as long as there's been a U.S. government, communists have been trying to stop its pro-Israel authoritarian. No, that's not what was going on back then. I got to think this thing with anarcho-communists, basically what is the equivalent of Antifa. In my opinion, I think it started in the early 20th century in the city of Chicago with something called the Haymarket Riot. It was a bunch of anarchists who wanted communists. They were rioting in the streets, shooting cops. And today, all these years later, that neighborhood is shockingly a rich, white, liberal neighborhood where Robert De Niro owns a hotel.
1: What a weird, twisted story that is. That's right. Just wild.
0: They're like, no, wait, give this capitalism thing a chance. And someday a stupid Hollywood actor who vividly shares your political opinions will own an expensive hotel right here that you won't be able to afford to go to.
1: Right. And then he'll tell you how capitalism and the whole foundation of the American economy is wrong and corrupt while you profit and benefit from it.
0: Ayers, the convicted terrorist of the Weather Underground, of Barack Obama's political mentor, told the audience at the event at the National Public Housing Museum, I bet that's fun.
1: Yes.
0: That the Declaration of Independence is a mixed and contradictory document, and recalled the 200th anniversary in 1976 when his group printed a poster for an event that read, 200 years, enough is enough. Are you kidding? We watched videos of this last week. Did you see these?
1: No.
0: It was from the 200th anniversary of America, and someone went around interviewing liberals, and they were saying all the same things. Well, America's not that great. It's racist. It's oppressive. It's like the same crap you were saying back then you're saying now. Did it get worse or better? It's about the same.
1: Yeah, I feel like it's worse. Obviously, it's, you know, recency bias. But it's crazy that you live in the best place that even allows you and affords you the opportunity to say those things, and then you want to stigmatize it for that thing. It's so counterproductive and intuitive.
0: Donned in a Free Palestine t-shirt, the former leader of the Weather Underground, who took credit for 25 bombings, including one at the U.S. Capitol building and an attempted bombing at a military induction center in California, as well as bombings inside a woman's restroom at the Pentagon, and a police station in New York City, said, America is racist. It's time to end it all. I feel like the problem in America is we have left-wing terrorists going around blowing stuff up.
1: Yes.
0: Maybe that's kind of, you know.
1: Because a bunch of white people on a bus don't say or do anything to a woman of an opposite race, but they're quiet. But we know what their thoughts are, so we're going to kill people to show that their thoughts need to stop.
0: Meantime, hundreds of supporters are rallying with donations for a U.S. Air Force engineer. He's been charged with destroying more than a dozen surveillance cameras last year in Virginia, reportedly told an investigator they were unconstitutional. Virginia-based Air Force engineer and mechanic Jeffrey Sovern, I know it sounds like his name is it's just a coincidence, has been charged with 13 counts of destruction of property, 6 counts of petty larceny, and 6 counts of possession of burglary tools related to the destruction of license plate cameras, according to various news outlets. Ironically, it was a camera that led to his arrest.
1: Yeah, and the report on CNN was called it a peaceful protest.
0: Yeah, obviously they did, yes. To pay for his defense, the 41-year-old Virginia resident has established a GoFundMe account, which has only raised $8,500. But if he had said a racial slur, I bet he'd have over $100,000. If he said GD America, I bet he'd have more money. Isn't that the weirdest thing? Nowadays, if you want to raise a lot of money on a political GoFundMe, you have to either say a racial slur or talk about destroying America.
1: Or kill a white person.
0: Well, yeah, you could stab a white kid at a track event. That'll make you some money.
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0: If you're anything like us, you like entertainment.
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0: 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I mean, it is called Rockin' Bowl.
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9: 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When I got my Toyota BZ, I realized it had something special. 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But I'm not the only one chasing my dream. For some, that means making a statement. That's where the CHR comes in. Others like to take the path less traveled. 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
0: Well, it's always the best, Mr. O. All right, so you guys like to gamble. How many more hours till Graham Platner drops out?
11: Let's see. But he's a Democrat. They don't drop out of shame, usually. It's not like Republicans.
0: Bro. Everyone who endorsed him, Elizabeth, Bernie,
11: they're all backing away now.
0: Ro Khanna, they're all like, nope, you got to go. Nobody wants to be associated with. The Nazi tattoo wasn't too much, but being accused of cheating on his wife and forcing a woman to do, there's the woman on TV. That's what she looks like.
11: Uh-huh, yeah. She's a handsome woman. And
0: I was really worried he was going to say something else.
11: I would, you know, if it was the Old West, I would definitely bring her along.
0: Because she'd live a long time if you ran out of.
11: Anyways, handsome woman. Yeah. I give him till tomorrow, probably officially at noon, but we'll be talking. It'll probably be a done deal tomorrow, but he won't have officially done it yet.
0: Mm.
11: It could be later today.
7: These things can happen quickly.
0: Is it till the 11th or the 12th?
7: If the Democrats are done with him, they will make sure he knows it.
0: Mm.
7: They will turn on you, and they will eat their own occasionally.
0: Yeah. Well, it is fun to watch.
7: Yeah.
0: I don't know what any of it means, but Maine Senate hopeful Graham Plattner's ex is accusing him of some very disturbing stuff. And
11: she ain't the only one, right?
0: No.
11: There's a lot of that going on. I guess that was the old last straw.
0: He said he fantasized about raping someone.
11: And that didn't stop Elizabeth Warren and a lot of other socialists from going, yeah, but he's our guy.
0: He was involved in kinky online chat rooms, and he openly said he wanted someone to break into his house so he could rape him. A man. He wanted to rape a man. Ooh. Not in a gay way, just a power thing. It's like,
7: yeah, that's all. Well, you know, maybe he'll get some prison time eventually and see if he can handle it.
0: I think they lack the evidence here. He may or may not be guilty. Let's admit it. We don't know. Like, we don't know. But we do know one thing. He can't be senator. You know what I mean? We can't give the guy more fame and power and political influence and celebrity stardom. He's got too many scandals. That seems kind of obvious to me, right?
11: Well, it does to our side, but they got a little different. They lowered the bar a little bit for some of them folks.
0: Boy, you could say that again. Hey, Billy Ed, we haven't done this in a while.
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11: Ooh, if it's medical coincidences, it's probably brought to us by Get the Tea.
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0: WJ. If there was a charcuterie board at your sister-in-law's 4th of July party and you just cleaned up the cheese and now you're having trouble going, you're sitting on the John, you know?
11: Eat them cheese, choke them. Yeah, we know how it works.
0: Exactly. All right. Okay, today's edition of Medical Coincidences, which is also a Died Suddenly. All Died Suddenlies are medical coincidences, but not all medical coincidence reports are Died Suddenly reports.
8: Yeah, that makes sense.
0: But this one involves a celebrity of sorts. You wouldn't know who she is, but I bet you know this song. Do you remember like a decade ago, maybe a little longer than that, LMFAO had a song called the Party Rock Anthem? And you'd hear this at a lot of weddings and stuff.
11: Oh, all the time, sure.
0: It kind of sounds like Pitbull. You recognize it, right? You've heard this at a sporting event.
11: Yeah, sure.
0: The woman that sings this, first of all, I just want to make it clear, the LMFAO guys are fine. They're okay.
11: Thank goodness.
0: The woman that sings on this song, I didn't even know there was a woman on this song, Lauren Bennett. Well, she's dead.
7: Oh, no.
0: Lauren Bennett, who gained fame as one of the voices on LMFAO's Party Rock Anthem, has passed away. She was in a girl group in England called GRL. And she's not even the first person in the group to die. I don't know what that means.
7: Whoa.
0: But she didn't die recently. She died back in May or June, and the news just got out there.
11: Because she's such a big celebrity, yeah.
0: Do you remember when they did the remake of Footloose? A few years back?
11: No, nobody remembers that.
0: Mr. Kenneth, you remember this, right?
7: I've heard of it. I didn't see it.
0: The actor from that movie, coincidentally also named Kenny Warmald, her and that guy have a baby together.
11: Awful last name.
0: Anyway, she's originally from Kent, England. She leaves behind a 6-year-old daughter.
11: Oh, that's sad.
0: The late singer last posted to Instagram in February. It was a cover of Nancy Sinatra's hit song, These Boots Are Made for Walking. I get that this doesn't mean much to you, but this song was the number one Billboard charting song for 20 weeks.
11: You gotta be kidding me.
0: This was a hit for a long time.
11: Yeah. The hell you say?
0: It was unavoidable for a while. Anyway, Bennett, along with her brother Ryan, formed Bennett, all capital letters, a folk, country, blues, and rock and roll duo in 2017.
11: I remember when Raylan had all that trouble with the Bennetts over in, in Harlan County. It was a bad bunch there.
0: I wanted to dig around and find out. Was it drugs? Was it the COVID vaccine?
11: A lot of times it's drugs.
0: That seems to be an Occam's razor thing here, but she has no known history of excessive drug use that I could tell, even though...
11: Oh, we're still talking about that girl. I got you.
0: Yeah, the girl that died.
11: We're talking about the Bennett.
0: This. The the died suddenly report we're doing right now.
11: Yeah, I'm familiar.
0: But this woman has spent a lot of time on social media talking about

0: kidding.
1: I have learned the hard way that men my age shouldn't be meeting women in a bar. That's just not a good place to go, generally. Avoid
0: or online. Or in the parking lot at the grocery store. Or at the bowling alley.
1: Or running around the park.
0: Yeah, don't do that. So, just stop meeting girls, Kenny.
1: Well, I have a girlfriend now. I don't.
0: That's why I say you should probably stop.
1: Yeah, I did.
0: Just give it a rest.
1: Thank you.
0: Lighten up, okay?
1: Spencer Pratt. You guys still like Spencer Pratt now that he's never going to be mayor of Los Angeles?
0: Oh, that's not. Platt and Pratt. It sticks in my head.
1: Graham Plattner, Spencer Pratt.
0: That's the Nazi loving dude from Maine.
1: Spencer Pratt is a former reality TV star turned politician turned political commentator.
0: He got that close to being mayor of Los Angeles, and then they said, no.
1: Well, now he has turned his eyes towards New York City Mayor Zohran Mamdani.
0: New York City?
1: Yeah. Yes.
0: That's a long way from L.A.
1: Mamdani used George Washington's desk for an immigration-themed speech to bash the oligarchy and ICE agents, mass terrorists. He had the desk facing the wrong way in the video. A lot of people reacted to that.
0: Mm-hmm.
1: Did you see the video? Are you aware of this?
0: No.
1: So Spencer Pratt responded. He basically nailed it. He said, communists are always attacking our history because it anchors us. He says, erasing history is how you demoralize people. So you could take it from them and rebuild it in your image. He reminded everyone it's not just okay to love America, it's necessary. Yes, America may be messy and violent and has an exceptional history, but it's what makes us strong. Mamdani's speech was pure commie trash. Wealth is bad, borders are mean, the country that gave him power and fame and riches is problematic.
0: Same thing with the Clinton's speech. I don't know if you heard Bill Clinton's spew on the 4th of July. He said all the horrible, terrible things that the Democrat Party is doing, but he blamed it all on Republicans.
1: Yeah.
0: And that was your I Love America 2026 250th salute. Thanks, Bill.
2: We ain't one at a time in here. We're mass communicating.
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0: So the federal government has this big plan. They want to get rid of a requirement that would limit radiation exposure from nuclear plants, which sounds great. But think about how much more porn you could watch with three eyes, you know? You could watch football, baseball, and basketball all at once.
1: That's it.
0: Yeah.
1: They could hire Homer Simpson to do it.
0: It's not all bad. 866-I-LOVE-WJ. Steve and Billyette are off this morning. Mr. O and Mr. Kenneth have the day off. Steve and Billyette are traveling, so Mr. O and Mr. Kenneth just didn't show up. I didn't have anything else going on, so I called some of my friends, like comedian Jesse Payton, and we are here taking your calls all morning long. Call us and tell us how many fingers you lost this weekend playing with firecrackers.
1: That's it.
0: We want to know. Let's go to Georgia, where Dale's on hold. Dale, what do you got for us, bro?
2: Great names. Look, I'm not blackmailed. My faith in Christ prohibits that. It's just that the Republicans are handing the midterms over to the Commons.

0: They won't pass the SAVE Act. MAGA did a lot of good at the start, all the positives. And then it seemed to start going neocon. Now they're losing the centrists. They're losing the younger voters. They're losing a lot of the people that put Trump over the top. And now you've got the young folks that are saying, well, you know, we're $40 trillion in debt. They increased the budget. They didn't balance the budget as promised. The foreign aid is just pouring out. The Francis Scott Key is still laying in the river. We're going to rebuild Palestine into a luxury resort. What about America? Why don't we just stop spending money? We're not going to be able to help anybody if we don't get our own house in order. The Uniparty has decided, I guess it's time. No deep state prosecutions. Nothing. The same people that are metastasizing the government that did the Russiagate and all of that stuff, they still are running the show. They're still controlling things. And nothing's going to change unless we just start. I don't know what to do. A lot of people don't want to vote until we get America First candidates.
1: No. You got to vote. You have to vote no matter, even if they seem horrible, just to keep a communist or a Marxist out of there. Still, I feel like for me, I had very high aspirations for this administration right up until the end of Doge when Elon left. And since then, I've just been riding on the fact that, hey, at least it's not Kamala. It isn't as great as anybody thought it was going to be, but I don't know. There's got to be a little bit of room for pragmatism, don't you think so?
0: Yes. I'm not giving up. And it's a big, deep swamp. And we've been controlled by the continuation of government system and the deep state since they killed Kennedy. And Trump is in a bad position. I've disagreed with him actually for quite a while now on a lot of things, siding up with Lindsey Graham at that time.
1: Yeah, you know, some people still think Kennedy's still alive. They don't think he's dead. And, you know, they think that about a lot of dead people, though. They thought that about Elvis. They thought about Tupac. They still think it about Joe Biden. You know, we have no idea if these guys are alive or dead. Let's go to Aransas Pass. That's where Pistol is. Pistol, is that you got fishing over there, don't you?
2: Oh, yeah. We're the redfish capital of the world, man.
1: Redfish etouffee?
2: Any way you want to make it or bake it, and they'll do it.
1: You know what I got a hankering for today is some garballs. Can you make some good garballs?
2: No, I've never tried that. We do have a bunch of crab that I picked up. Good snow crab.
3: Last time I was in the Golden Triangle of Texas, I caught some crabs too.
1: Yeah, is that the same thing happened to you, huh?
3: Yes.
1: Yeah. I like crabs, but I really like garballs. I could just go for some of those balls in my mouth, Pistol, you know? They're good. Savory.
2: Well, we've lived up in the Golden Triangle in Northern California for a while.
1: Nice. Right on. So what'd you call for today, my man?
2: I just wanted to spread the word that for 42 years now, I have been with the greatest lady in the world, the woman that... absolutely the best thing that happened to me in my adult life. And we just celebrated our 42nd year together. Even had a stranger come by us dinner, and we're just having a heck of a time still.
1: And what's your wife's name?
2: Michelle.
1: Michelle in Aransas Pass?
2: You got it. Well, we're both originally from Kansas.
1: Canada, yeah. Right. Yeah, that's what she told me. She didn't tell me she was married, though.
2: Oh, really? Well, she's lying to you.
1: Hey, congratulations to both of you on 42 years, Pistol. I'm just messing with you, man, obviously. And happy 250th and 42nd. What'd you do for your anniversary, brother?
2: Oh, golly. We just had a good time, watched some fireworks. For the first year, I never even shot one off, and I usually do. I still have all my fingers and all my toes.
1: Yeah.
2: And my eyeballs.
1: For now. Speaking of, a 4th of July fireworks celebration in DeKalb County, that'd be right outside of Atlanta, turned a little chaotic Saturday night after gunshots were fired near the event. The suspect, identified as one 39-year-old, you don't know who this guy is, Tyler Ledet, it doesn't matter. He's now in custody. Guy's out shooting. Everyone else is firing off fireworks, and this guy brings a gun to a fireworks party. Witnesses described a night that began with lots of fun and ended in panic as the sound of gunfire cut through the celebration and caused everybody to start running in every direction. Here's my question. There's all these fireworks going on, and a guy starts shooting his gun. How are you going to know the difference?
3: You don't. My dad used to shoot. Yeah, we were white trash, Kenny. He used to fire his pistol off, unload his .357 Magnum into the air every 4th of July and New Year's Eve.
1: And somehow people knew it was a gun, or they didn't
3: know? No, no one knew. Yeah.
1: Investigators say this man was arrested in connection with the incident. He faces multiple charges, including reckless conduct and possession of a firearm by a felon. Okay, I think that's the real...
3: Yeah. disorderly conduct and murder.
1: Yeah. And he murdered again. No, he didn't murder again. Hey, speaking of getting murdered, Cardi B, Saturday night, was murdering your brain cells while they were interviewing her live on CNN. They did that thing on Saturday night where they, like on the 4th of July, where they send out news reporters to the different time zones. I guess they did it Friday night. And then right when America turned 250 at midnight, Anderson Cooper and Andy from Bravo were there, and they interviewed Cardi B. This woman is a front runner for 2028 running mate. I got to think, if not Vice President Cardi B.
3: And Jasmine Crockett and Cardi B.
1: Gotta be, yeah.
4: I mean, I feel like the reason why Caribbeans like me, like Caribbeans like my family and Latinos and Hispanic people, the reason why they could thrive in this country is because Black African Americans fought for everybody to like be equal. If it wasn't for them, it wouldn't be no Caribbeans thriving here. Like, they was the ones that fought for this. So I'm always gonna be thankful and grateful for that. And it's very important that, like, you know, this is, it's important for the history, and it's important to give flowers because, you know, somebody wants to erase the history of these schools, but you got to keep these histories alive.
3: Wow.
1: Some people forget that the week of the 2020 Democrat National Convention, she was the only person who got to interview Joe Biden right before he became president.
3: You know who she reminds me of? The South Carolina pageant queen girl with the interview with Mario Lopez. Remember that?
1: Right, exactly. South Carolina Miss Teen 2007. Just
3: genius. Okay. Listen to how similar.
5: Recent polls have shown a fifth of Americans can't locate the U.S. on a world map. Why do you think this is?
6: I personally believe that U.S. Americans are unable to do so. Because some people out there in our nation don't have maps, and I believe that our education, like such as in South Africa and Iraq, everywhere like such as, and I believe that they should, our education over here in the U.S. should help the U.S. or should help South Africa and should help that.
4: The reason why Caribbeans like me, like Caribbeans like my family and Latinos and Hispanic people, the reason why they could thrive in this country is because Black African Americans fought for everybody to like be equal. 7 days a week.
1: Bro, that's it.
3: I told you, it's a spitting image.
1: 2028, AOC, Cardi B, that's it. If not Rosie O'Donnell, then let it be Cardi B. That's what I say.
3: And then South Carolina pageant queen will be Speaker of the House.
1: 100%.
7: Badges. We ain't got no badges. We don't need no badges. I don't have to show you any stinking badges.
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0: 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Stand by. 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

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Walton and Johnson in the morning. 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
2: BJ's Pizza and Deli on Congress, next to Coin and Treasure, and just a quarter mile from Cajun Field. 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
5: Then, many of today's workplaces have employees spanning the generations, which can lead to communication breakdowns and conflicts. 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
7: 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We've never had that happen before. How does a leader and a manager in the workplace bring together those generational differences?
5: 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Our show begins right after this.
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5: Is it possible that men think more of taking care of their cars than they think about taking care of their own health? Well, a new study might suggest this with some startling findings. And to discuss this, let's welcome our guest, Dr. Jamin Brombot, who is a urologist and co-founder of the Drive for Men's Health and co-director of the Personalized Urology and Robotics Clinic. Welcome

0: to the show.
1: Thanks for having me.
0: So tell us about this new survey about men's health.
1: What we wanted to do is see where guys' priorities are. So we surveyed 1,000 men and asked them, what was the make and model of your first car? Now, do you remember what the make and model of your first car was?
0: Oh, sure. It was kind of an old one, but it was a 67 Mustang.
1: Yeah. So we asked all these men that, and over 80% of them knew what their make and model of their first car was. And then if we were to ask them like even more details, they knew that as well. But when we asked them when their last doctor's appointment was, about half knew when their last doctor's appointment was. So you can tell by the survey that most men care more about their cars than they actually do their overall health.
0: Now, what is it about men that makes them think that they're strong, rugged, and kind of, you know, indestructible?
1: I think it just comes down to mindset. When my wife has her friends over our house, they'll start asking me about questions about, you know, medicine. Whereas when I have my guy friends here, the last thing they want to do is talk about urology. So it may just be mindset. It may just be that there's not awareness. Like, guys may not know that I need to go see the doctor. It doesn't matter what your age is, 20, 30, 50, 60, 70. They may just not know the guidelines. There may not be enough public awareness on that.
0: Is the factor of men not thinking so much about their health, is that perhaps a reason that they don't live as long as women? I mean, is that one of the factors there, do you think?
1: I think so. In 1920, the gap in life expectancy was 1 year. Now it's 5 years. And think about all the technology and all the medicines and all the advances that we've had. And yet still men are doing worse and worse and worse. They may be living longer, but they're living less than their female counterparts. And if you look at the top 10 causes of death in America, men are likely to die from 9 out of 10 of them. So it's definitely, I would say, for lack of a better word, in a state of crisis. And we need to have movements like this to alter the guy's mindset and get him to think about their health. Because honestly, you know, before I got into the medical field, when I thought about men's health, I just thought about a prostate exam. And when most guys think about that, they go in the opposite direction. But what we're trying to get guys to think is your body's just like a car, and there's more than just the tires. You have to think about the whole thing. So you have your heart, your lungs, your skin, your eyes. There's so much more to your body than just your prostate. It's a global thing, and you should be thinking about all of it, not just one specific body part.
0: So how often should a man think about having a complete physical?
1: At least once a year. There are guidelines that say what you should be getting done at least once a year in terms of physical exams, in terms of labs, but at a minimum, you should be going at least once a year. And then based on your age and based on your various risk factors, your local physician may want to do some extra things or do fewer things. And sometimes these guidelines are changing, but most of them are fairly specific in what, at a bare minimum, you should be getting done.
0: And so if you have a physical once a year, your doctor can pretty much tell if some problem's starting to happen, I guess. And generally, you're going to be in pretty safe boundary as far as correcting a problem, I would think.
1: I think so. And obviously, you know, there are outliers where people get everything done and still something happens. And I think that's just chance. But overall, yes. The more you go see your physician, you're going to be able to find things and prevent things before they happen. You know, your body's just like a car, actually. If you think about it, when a warning sign goes on in your car, you go and get, you know, your pressure checked or you get your oil changed. Or if you know your tires have to be changed every 20,000 miles, you're going to go get them changed because you want to get the life out of that tire. Unfortunately, your body is not like a car in that you can't get another body. You only get one opportunity. So if you have warning signs like blood in your stool or a rash on your skin or a headache that just won't go away, those are all warning signs that you should go and seek some professional help. At the same time, you have to do the prevention and maintenance, like the oil changes in the tires. You have to get all that screening as well for your body. The only difference is, again, you can't go and get another body. You only have one, so you should make that a priority, not your car, essentially.
0: Is fear a factor with going to the doctor? And maybe even if you're seeing an alarming symptom, you're afraid to find out if it's really something bad.
1: Yes. I think there is fear. Fear of the unknown and fear of what it could be. And we just kind of put it under the rug and hope that everything will get better.
0: Is there a particular age at which you should start having annual physicals, or is it from birth, basically?
1: I would say from birth, and if you break it down by like age, and this is just generics, I'm not here to be anyone's physician, and obviously you should talk to your local professional, but you know, if you look at between age of 20 to 39, you should be getting a physical exam, your blood pressure check, you should be getting TB skin tests, you should be getting routine blood tests every 3 years. If you haven't gotten a tetanus, get that every 10 years, and then plus or minus maybe a rectal exam. And then in that age group, self-exam for testicular cancer is very important, because that is the age group that we find the most amount of testicular cancers. So that's when we should be getting guys to do self-exams. And then obviously at any time, you know, if there's a risk for sexually transmitted diseases, do that as well. Now, based on these categories, you know, at age 40 to 50, 50 plus, you know, you add more and more and more as you go on, because as you get older, you are at risk for other things. But it's very simple. It should only be, you know, a few minutes in the doctor's office. And a lot of this stuff you can get done before you even go see the physician. And it should be a fun experience. And then us specialists usually get involved and abnormalities found in the preventative maintenance.
0: Now, what if there's a spouse listening to this interview and she's thinking, boy, they're talking about my husband never wanting to go see the doctor. What advice would you give to a caring wife who wants to get their significant other to see the doctor? What can they tell them?
1: You should not be afraid to talk to your partner, to motivate the men in their lives to take better care of themselves, because statistics are in favor of women. And they are very good advocates for themselves, and they can also be very good advocates for us as men as well. So for that wife, what I would recommend is open up that line of communication with your husband, because research studies have shown that couples that communicate and have healthy relationships actually lead healthier physical lives as well. So opening up that line, you should not be afraid to talk to your husband about his health. And okay, if he's being stubborn, then what I usually say is you should recruit maybe one of his friends or some other family member that he may listen to. I wouldn't suggest doing this, but I have had this happen here as well. The wife will say they're going on vacation or going to lunch, and then the guy ends up at my office. I wouldn't recommend doing that because he may not be happy. But, you know, you just have to start that conversation. Maybe he'll get motivated. Maybe we can become his friends and his advocates to break down that barrier to get him to go see his physician.
0: Dr. Jamin Brombot, a urologist, we want to thank you so much for joining us today on InfoTrack.
1: Thank you, sir.
0: Next, today's workplaces may put teenagers next to oldsters. How are they getting along? That story, coming up.
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0: Is there a generation gap where you work? It's happening at workplaces nationwide. But how are they getting along? InfoTrack's Roy Mackey is here with the story. Roy?
9: Thanks, Chris. Our guest is industrial and organizational psychologist Dr. Lori LaCivita, and she's an expert on this generational gap in the workplace and how to close it. Dr. LaCivita, welcome to InfoTrack.
10: Hi, Hi, thanks so much for having me.
9: So tell us, what can happen when different generations come together in the same workplace?
10: You know, it's really interesting. Like we often say, multi-generational workplaces can really bring out the best and the worst of the organization and the employees that are in them, because we have to think about each generation as actually having different characteristics, different leadership styles and motivators and things that engage them. One example that I like to use is millennials, who are now the single largest segment in the workforce. Some of the characteristics that we can generalize to that particular generation is that they're very flexible and mobile, and they meet the needs of the moment, but they're also very quick and reliant on technology. So we often find that they lack some of the emotional intelligence or personal interactive skills, such as the ability to build teams as well as deal with difficult people. So the positive things of each generation, characteristics-wise, we can either look at that as being a positive or a negative if, in fact, there's no balance between the generations, because each of the differences can create challenges, including miscommunication and conflict, and that really can influence a result or a lack of the ability to build strong, cohesive teams that we find are so relevant and necessary in today's workforce.
9: Do you think this is any greater of an issue today than it was two or three generations ago?
10: I think it is, because now we currently have four generations that are working in the workplace together. We've never had that happen before. And so, you know, that's why we see this as such a relevant topic, is because how does a leader and a manager in the workplace bring together those different generational differences so they can, again, form those cohesive, high-performance teams?
9: You said this is the first time that we've ever had four generations in the workplace. Can you explain that? Because it seems like, wouldn't it just be the same general pool of ages there permanently?
10: Yes, but we have people that are working longer. Years ago, people would retire at retirement age or maybe even earlier than the actual retirement age. And now we see people in the workplace that are there much after retirement age, and they continue to work, which I think personally is a great thing. I think that staying active, doing something that you love, something that keeps your mind nimble and that you're able to feel like you have meaning in your life and contribute, I think that's essential to anybody's ability to really feel good and feel like they're really producing and productive in our society. And so what we see now is that we have a lot of older people that are still in the workplace, and then we see the younger people working at much younger ages than we've seen in the past. That culmination of pulling all of those elements together is really what's created the issue of having four different generations in the workplace. So you talk about traditionalists, and those are usually born between 1925 and then they go through 1945. And your baby boomers then are born 1946 to 64. And then you've got your Gen Xers who go from 65 to 1980. And then you've got your millennials who are born 1981 and after. And then we have the Gen Z, or the Nexters, who are coming up. They're born after 2000 and they are not in the workplace yet. But depending upon how things go, we will see that generation also come into its own.
9: You mentioned the millennials. Which group does have the greatest difficulty with this generational gap? My guess would have been the senior workers for a multitude of reasons.
10: I think everybody in their own way has some difficulty, but what I mean by difficulty is that there's a lot of lack of cohesion between the characteristics. For instance, we talk about, I think, the traditionalists or the baby boomers. So when you look at a traditionalist, you'll find that some of their characteristics are that they're team players and they have a high respect for authority, and you know, they respond very well to directive leadership, and seniority and age is essential to them. And then when you look at the millennial in comparison, as I said earlier, they like to work in a flexible environment. They don't really respond well to directive leadership. They are very much involved in multitasking and in being able to kind of form their own work schedule. So then in comparison to them, we have the baby boomers, and they, being different, they have more of a team orientation and they're interested in personal growth, and but they're extremely usually sensitive to feedback. So you take all of these different characteristics that we're talking about and you put them all together on one team. How do you actually work with that team to make it a cohesive team? That's the question that we deal with as IO psychologists in the workplace.
9: And one of the things that you focus on in particular is something called emotional intelligence. Can you just explain what that is?
10: Yes, absolutely. If you think about it, we're born with our thinking potential that we measure as IQ, or general intelligence. And that's pretty much set throughout our lifetime with very little variance. The good news is that emotional intelligence, or EI, is something that can be enhanced and developed. So EI is really a measure of our ability to understand our own emotions and their effects, as well as those of other people. in addition to being able to really read the current in the environment, which then gives us the tools across generations to understand our emotions and those of others to more effectively address and engage each other. A good example of that I see, something that will resonate probably with all of us, and something I think I've probably experienced myself, you know, we've all wanted to go to our boss and ask for a raise or a promotion. And so you kind of think about in your mind how you want to address that, what you're going to say to your boss. You kind of try to anticipate how his reaction to you is going to be. So you go in to see your boss the next day, or and he or she begins the conversation by saying how bad the quarter is, about how return on investment is low, really worried about having to act upon doing layoffs later on in the year, and just very concerned about the financial status of the organization. So if you're not reading that cue and you're paying too much attention to what you want to say rather than what that individual is saying to you and that current, what we call the emotional current in the room, you're probably going to ask for that raise in a very inopportune time, and more than likely you're going to have a negative outcome. And so somebody that's really aware of what's going on around them and not being so primarily focused on themselves and their own intent is someone that would have a strong degree of emotional intelligence. And so that's, again, what we do as industrial organizational psychologists. We help employees and organizations reach their full potential by being able to understand emotions of what drives them as well as the emotions of others.
9: Our guest on InfoTrack is industrial and organizational psychologist Dr. Lori LaCivita, and we're discussing the generation gap in today's workplace and how to close that generation gap and maybe even to take advantage of it. Dr. LaCivita, I understand in some cases hiring managers actually are placing a pretty strong emphasis on emotional intelligence in the hiring process. What advice can you offer to a potential job applicant who may be a little concerned about that?
10: There's categories of EI. So we have the overall overarching score, or the overarching level of emotional intelligence that each individual has. But there's really five distinct categories that include self-awareness, self-regulation, motivation, empathy, and social skills. So all of those five elements come together that allow us to assess our environment, again, and our and human interaction. So the advice that I would give individuals, as we said earlier, emotional intelligence is something that can be enhanced and developed. And so we use tools to actually help people to become able to hone their skill of empathy or hone their skill of self-regulation. But I think one of the key ones is self-awareness, to really know what's going on inside of you and what really spurs you forward to act and react the way that you do in any given situation. And so by becoming more self-aware, by being able to understand what are your trigger points, what are the things that you're reacting to, I think we've seen this happen a lot when we have a conversation with somebody and it seems like they overreact to the context of the situation.
9: Is this emotional intelligence, is it basically the same thing as what we used to call someone being a people person, just someone who can empathize with other people?
10: It is. I mean, I think that has a lot to do with it. It's the ability to also manage your emotions. And so being a people person is great, but that self-awareness component is important also, because I always say if you have a pitcher of water and you keep pouring it out and pouring it out and pouring it out, by being a people person and being aware of other people's concerns and needs, and yet you don't take anything back in for yourself, then what happens is that pitcher becomes empty. So you don't have anything to offer yourself, and you don't really eventually have anything to offer other people. And so while empathy is a great characteristic to have, especially in regard to emotional intelligence, that empathy has to be modified by also social skills and self-regulation so that you're not too high on one level and then that causes you to be low in other areas. So it's a balance between those five categories that we talked about.
9: Industrial and organizational psychologist Dr. Lori LaCivita. Is there a website where listeners can learn more?
10: Absolutely. WaldenU.edu. And then we also have WaldenU.edu/EI, which will give additional information about the five categories and skills of emotional intelligence and ways to develop those skills.
9: Well, thank you again for joining us on InfoTrack.
10: Thank you so much.
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11: When you first saw her, she was out walking her dog. You didn't notice her at first. But when you finally did, it was too late. Because at that moment, you were speeding. She was out walking her dog and only had a second to let go of the leash. Your foot was on the gas and her life was on the line. Speeding catches up with you. Paid for by NHTSA.
5: I can't believe how spotless my floors look after using the Swiffer Power Mop. No more dragging around a heavy mop and messy bucket. Now I get the same deep clean without all the work. Thanks to the powerful solution and scrubbing pad of the Swiffer Power Mop, dirt and grime don't stand a chance, and I don't break a sweat. Mic drop. I mean, mop drop. Swiffer Power Mop. Swiffer Power Mop. A smarter way to mop. Try it or your money back.
0: Chances are, if you're like most people, you've thrown away a food item because the expiration date on the package has long passed. But what's the real story behind those expiration dates? Should we really worry about them? To answer this puzzling question, let's welcome University of Minnesota food scientist Ted Labuza to InfoTrack. What do these expiration dates really mean when we see them on a package?
12: Well, you have to talk about the type of date they use. Sell-by date? That's there for the grocer because they want to make sure that they get the product moved so that the consumer has enough shelf life left at home. And that's typically on refrigerated foods.
0: Okay.
12: And then there's a best of use-by date that can be found on a lot of different kinds of products, especially products that have a long shelf life and the change from day to day is not that big. You'll see that on cereals. What they're trying to say is, okay, that 90% of the consumers or 60% of the consumers feel that beyond that average time, the product is going to be not as good as they would expect it. So it's sort of a guess.
0: Okay, so it's not as good as it would have been earlier, but it's still not going to harm you necessarily.
12: Right, not going to harm you. For example, General Mills policy, they have a lot of cereal that they ship all around the country into distribution centers, which then go from the distribution center to the grocery chain. And by the time the consumer brings it home, they would like X number of months of total shelf life. And so they try to ensure that the product doesn't stay in that distribution more than 3 months.
0: What if I reach into the back of my cabinet and there's a box of cereal and it says best used by and it's last year's date? Is that still going to be okay to eat?
12: Well, I just did that last week.
0: Okay. I guess if you're doing it, it must be okay then.
12: What I did is I opened it, okay, and it had no what I call barnyard-like odor, hay odor. The average consumer doesn't understand very much. You know, if you smell a old piece of chicken that's already bad, it smells bad.
0: Mm-hmm.
12: But cereal will have a very fine note in the beginning in there. And since I've worked on it, I know what that odor is. And I said, okay, so it's slightly oxidized, but it's not going to harm me.
0: Now, you've told us about sell-by dates and best used-by dates. Are there any other dates on packages?
12: On chicken, you see now a use or freeze-by date. Then it goes on to say if you freeze it, when you use it again, thaw it rapidly and use it as soon as possible.
0: Now, why can't you freeze something again?
12: Well, the quality goes bad. You go through that freeze-thaw cycle, and if it was frozen vegetables, for example, you really get a poor quality. Or meat, it gets tough over time. Even in the freezer, there's some degradation rates that go on.
0: I guess what you're saying is that these dates are advisory, except if we're talking about, like, chicken or something like that. It can go bad pretty quickly.
12: Right. Or milk, you know.
0: Milk, right.
12: I just opened, I didn't look at the date, and I opened up a new plastic bottle of milk. It had a date that was 2 weeks ago. Where I keep my milk and my beer, I keep my refrigerator very close to 33 degrees Fahrenheit. That milk was fine. I tasted it and it tasted fine. So that's another thing, is that the shelf life of any food is a function of temperature, and it's exponential function of temperature. So if you go 10 degrees higher in many cases, like refrigerated foods, the rate of quality loss can be 5 times faster. And
0: what?
12: A lot of people don't know what their refrigerator temperature is. And elderly people keep their refrigerators warmer because the cold hurts their teeth. And the shelf life that the company bases their data on is very specific. They do it under certain conditions. Now, I usually do shelf life testing at 3 or 4 temperatures.
0: Is the location you keep things in the refrigerator important? For example, if you put meat in the meat drawer or if you just put it on the shelf or by the light in there, does it make a difference?
12: Well, the meat drawer and the vegetable drawer are designed also to keep the humidity high inside it so that It's not going to dry out. The door is usually the warmest place. There can be about a 5-degree differential inside the refrigerator. Not only that, but refrigerators operate on a limit switch. It refrigerates until it reaches a lower temperature. The compressor shuts off. And then as the temperature goes up, when it reaches a upper temperature, then the refrigerator turns on again. In the interest of saving money from a green standpoint, a lot of refrigerator manufacturers and grocery stores have set their limit switch to a larger differential. That saves money, but that also makes the food shelf life less.
0: This is really great information, Ted, and we appreciate you sharing it with us. University of Minnesota food scientist Ted Labuza, thank you for joining us on InfoTrack.
12: Okay.
0: That wraps up this week's show. 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